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0: Mars, 99.3 KJOY, it's Steve Ferreira. Tis time for another national text keyword. In case you haven't heard about this week's qualifying, it is to go see John Mellencamp. He's back on stage, plus you're going to go somewhere else. Okay, now first of all, it's a flyaway for two, flights, hotel, cash all included, and then you're going to get tickets to go to the Rock and Roll Hall of Fame and VIP seats to see John Mellencamp. Here is your last keyword for today, and then you get four more tomorrow. Pink, P-I-N-K, pink. Text pink to 95819. Good luck.
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0: Right here waiting for you, Richard Marks on 99.3 KJOY. It's Steve Ferreira. We got a couple of really cool sweet deals coming your way this week, and the second one is happening on Friday, and this one's going to take you back to the good old days. You're going to be able to grab a half-off deal for Snow White Drive-In on McHenry. It's a Modesto institution since 1952, from burgers and fish and chips to fried Oreos. Never tried those. Ribeye steaks, there is something for everybody there, and Friday morning, you can snag a $50 certificate, only going to cost you $25. 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
2: 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I did not know she was doing this, but I will get like a text or an email and it'll say, hey girl, Frau Blücher let us know that. 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I appreciate the safety, but snitches get stitches. Just Frau Blücher, like if I wanted the dealership to know everything I'm up to, I could call them.
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15: A better life with Dr. Sanjay Gupta.
16: You ever wonder why the same cold virus makes some people so sick and others not sick at all? Well, according to an interesting new study out of Yale School of Medicine, one key factor is how quickly the cells in their noses, called nasal cells, respond to the virus and contain it. It's called the interferon response, and it can vary for different people. Now, when that response gets inhibited, it can trigger a different reaction, which leads to excessive mucus production and inflammation. In other words, a cold that is a lot more miserable. Of course, there are other factors at play: your genetics, any underlying conditions, immunity from vaccinations or previous infections. If you are trying really hard not to get sick, high-quality masks, they can be very effective. Also, good old-fashioned hand washing. And remember not to touch your face. I'm Dr. Sanjay Gupta, helping you live a better life.
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0: Charlie Puth, see you again, 99.3 KJOY. I'm Dee Ferreira. We got a really nice sweet deal coming your way Friday. And you know what? We've gone through Mother's Day, and Father's Day is just around the corner. And if Dad loves to golf, this would be a fantastic gift. It's the, did I say gift? Like a funny picture? No, I meant gift. 2026 Spring Golf Cart, sponsored by Golf Cart Pros in Manteca. 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
11: You ever wonder why the same cold virus makes some people so sick and others not sick at all? Well, according to an interesting new study out of Yale School of Medicine, one key factor is how quickly the cells in their noses, called nasal cells, respond to the virus and contain it. It's called the interferon response, and it can vary for different people. Now, when that response gets inhibited, it can trigger a different reaction, which leads to excessive mucus production and inflammation. In other words, a cold that is a lot more miserable. Of course, there are other factors at play: your genetics, any underlying conditions, immunity from vaccinations or previous infections. If you are trying really hard not to get sick, high-quality masks, they can be very effective. Also, good old-fashioned hand washing. And remember not to touch your face. I'm Dr. Sanjay Gupta, helping you live a better life.
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Taylor, Sabrina, Teddy, Bruno, and Brittany. 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

0: the man I need, Olivia Dean, 99.3 KJOY. It's the On My Way Out. Renee is up next. Oh, it was a busy day, and it's going to be just as busy tomorrow. So much great stuff for you, the music that you love, and then so much cool stuff you can win. We've got four more keywords for you tomorrow in the hours of 8 a.m., 11 a.m., 2 p.m., and 5 p.m. Try and get you qualified to go see John Mellencamp in concert. Plus, you'll also get tickets to go to the Rock and Roll Hall of Fame. It's a cool flyaway for two, so listen in those hours to try and get qualified. Also tomorrow, I'll have more Stockton Ports tickets. There are four packs you can take your family. Also, more four packs of tickets for the Calaveras County Fair and Jumping Frog Jubilee, which is hitting Angels Camp this weekend. Kicks off on Thursday. Yeah, not done yet. Also, we're going to play Pick Your Park again, and if you're the right caller, you get to pick the park you want to take your family to with a four-pack of tickets. California's Great America or Six Flags Discovery Kingdom. Yeah, we got a lot to do tomorrow. I'm going to go home, go to bed, and get some rest. See you at 2.
1: Sun's out, fun's on. And KJOY wants to send your family out to play. So what's it going to be? California's Great America or Six Flags Discovery Kingdom?
0: 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You pick the park. 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
12: If you're someone who isn't super active, just thinking about the amount of exercise you're supposed to get every week can feel daunting. 75 minutes of vigorous exercise, 150 minutes of moderate intensity exercise. It's a lot, but I have some good news for you in the form of a recent study out of Norway. Researchers found that for most sedentary people, getting just five more minutes of meaningful movement a day had a statistically significant impact on their expected lifespan. So did reducing the amount of time they sat every day by just 30 minutes. That's not to say that this bare minimum is what you should aspire to, but I think it's a good reminder that doing something is always better than doing nothing. The point is, just get started. Work just a little bit more movement into your daily routine, and don't even think of it as exercise. I'm Dr. Sanjay Gupta, helping you live a better life.
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0: 98.3 KJOY. I'm Renee. Good evening to you. How was your Monday? I got a lot done. So I think it's always good when you get a lot done on a Monday and then it's over. So I had a good Monday. Hope you did as well. If you did miss out on qualifying to go see John Mellencamp in concert and at the Rock and Roll Hall of Fame, Air Hotel, you and a guest, everything included, you have more chances to qualify tomorrow morning at 8 a.m. right here on 99.3 KJOY.
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15: Would you believe it if I told you that tooth decay is the most common non-communicable disease in the world, even here in the United States? 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

0: That was Eddie Bunny, Take Me Home Tonight on 99.3 KJOY. I, Renee, was a hot day today. If you were in the city of Stockton, got to be a high of 92, and I felt it when I went outside. Oh, it was warm today. We're going to cool off a few degrees tomorrow for our Tuesday. Expected to be a high of 87. Expected to get back into the 90s by Friday.
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8: A better life with Dr. Sanjay Gupta.
16: The risk of stroke goes up for all of us as we age, but for women, the risk really amplifies after menopause. In fact, one in five women in the United States between the ages of 55 and 75 will have a stroke. But according to a new study carried out by researchers in California, adhering to the Mediterranean diet can significantly lower that risk. One expert said, "We continue to see study after study showing that a predominantly plant-based diet improves all sorts of different outcomes. Now, with this diet in particular, you've seen it lower the risk of certain types of cancer, diabetes, depression, dementia, even gum disease." Now, as a reminder, the Mediterranean diet prioritizes eating vegetables, fruits, beans, olive oil, nuts and fish, and limiting meat and dairy. I'm Dr. Sanjay Gupta, helping you live a better life.

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0: good evening to you. You've seen that movie, How to Lose a Guy in 10 Days. I love that movie. It's my go-to fun movie to watch or just have it on in the background. Anyways, Kate Hudson, who's one of the stars of the film, was asked what's her favorite, like, lines from the show. What's her favorite scene? Her favorite scene is the therapy scene. So, anyways, if you want more details, I have the video posted up on KJoy's Insta Stories. 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
11: If you're someone who isn't super active, just thinking about the amount of exercise you're supposed to get every week can feel daunting. 75 minutes of vigorous exercise, 150 minutes of moderate intensity exercise. It's a lot, but I have some good news for you in the form of a recent study out of Norway. Researchers found that for most sedentary people, getting just 5 more minutes of meaningful movement a day had a statistically significant impact on their expected lifespan. So did reducing the amount of time they sat every day by just 30 minutes. That's not to say that this bare minimum is what you should aspire to, but I think it's a good reminder that doing something is always better than doing nothing. The point is, just get started. Work just a little bit more movement into your daily routine, and don't even think of it as exercise. I'm Dr. Sanjay Gupta, helping you live a better life.
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0: Romance on 89.3 KJOY. Irony, what did you watch this weekend? Did you check out my list? It was a pretty good list. I watched Running Point. I finished the whole season on Netflix, and I watched the movie Send Help. Both very good. Send Help is very entertaining. I mean, Rachel McAdams, she's the star of the movie. She's such a good actress. She can act in anything. Really good. Running Point, really good watch. You can finish the season in like 2 days. I think it took me like a day and a half. The episodes are really short and to the point, and it's really good. I think there's going to be a season 3. It was a good, what is that called? You know, like the season ending was real cliffhanger. So hopefully that gets a third season. If you need more ideas of what to watch, hit the highlighted what to watch on KJOY's Instagram and 893 KJOY.
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8: You ever wonder why the same cold virus makes some people so sick and others not sick at all? Well, according to an interesting new study out of Yale School of Medicine, one key factor is how quickly the cells in their noses, called nasal cells, respond to the virus and contain it. It's called the interferon response, and it can vary for different people. Now, when that response gets inhibited, it can trigger a different reaction, which leads to excessive mucus production and inflammation. In other words, a cold that is a lot more miserable. Of course, there are other factors at play: your genetics, any underlying conditions, immunity from vaccinations or previous infections. If you are trying really hard not to get sick, high-quality masks, they can be very effective. Also, good old-fashioned hand washing. And remember not to touch your face. I'm Dr. Sanjay Gupta, helping you live a better life.
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0: That was Adele with Hello on 98.3 KJOY. Good evening to you. I'm Renee. How was your Mother's Day? How was your Monday? Did you enjoy your day? I had a really good Mother's Day. It was very low-key. I guess I did enough rest yesterday because I got a lot done today. So I'm very proud of myself for a Monday getting a lot organized in my house, gearing up for spring cleaning. Hopefully I get to it more by this week. Do you find that cleaning during the week is a little easier than the weekend? I think I've become one of those people. Anyways, however your Monday went, I hope it went well. And if it didn't, it's over. So we can look forward to Tuesday. Here's what's coming up the next 30 minutes. I have music from Nico and Vince with Am I Wrong, Sia with Unstoppable, and Backstreet Boys with Larger Than Life on 99.3 KJOY.
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4: 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This scenic and challenging course features both gentle and dramatic changes in elevation with breathtaking views, including the Sierra, natural lakes, streams, and grasses. 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
10: If you're someone who isn't super active, just thinking about the amount of exercise you're supposed to get every week can feel daunting. 75 minutes of vigorous exercise, 150 minutes of moderate intensity exercise. It's a lot. But I have some good news for you in the form of a recent study out of Norway. Researchers found that for most sedentary people, getting just 5 more minutes of meaningful movement a day had a statistically significant impact on their expected lifespan. So did reducing the amount of time they sat every day by just 30 minutes. That's not to say that this bare minimum is what you should aspire to, but I think it's a good reminder that doing something is always better than doing nothing. The point is, just get started. Work just a little bit more movement into your daily routine, and don't even think of it as exercise. I'm Dr. Sanjay Gupta, helping you live a better life.
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7: Would you believe it if I told you that tooth decay is the most common non-communicable disease in the world, even here in the United States? 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

0: Joy, good evening to you. Late evening to you. It was a hot day today, right? It was a high of 92 if you were in the city of Lodi, and I felt it. I had to change my clothes before I left this afternoon. I know. Have you gotten out all your cool summer clothes yet? No. That's why we need to do spring cleaning. Anyways, it is going to be a few degrees cooler for our Tuesday in the city of Lodi. I expect it to be a high of 87.
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14: If you're someone who isn't super active, just thinking about the amount of exercise you're supposed to get every week can feel daunting. 75 minutes of vigorous exercise, 150 minutes of moderate intensity exercise. It's a lot. But I have some good news for you in the form of a recent study out of Norway. Researchers found that for most sedentary people, getting just 5 more minutes of meaningful movement a day had a statistically significant impact on their expected lifespan. So did reducing the amount of time they sat every day by just 30 minutes. That's not to say that this bare minimum is what you should aspire to, but I think it's a good reminder that doing something is always better than doing nothing. The point is, just get started. Work just a little bit more movement into your daily routine, and don't even think of it as exercise. I'm Dr. Sanjay Gupta, helping you live a better life.
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0: 98.3 KJOY. I'm Renee. What are you going to be watching this week? Are you going to watch Summer House? A lot of people are very into this show, Summer House. It's a Bravo reality show. There's a lot of controversy, and there's been some cheating. Or not cheating. People are just dating, and they were being quiet about it. They got caught. I mean, it's all the drama. Anyways, you can stream Summer House, the whole series, up on the Peacock app. If you need more ideas of what to watch, hit the highlighted what to watch on KJOY's Instagram at 983 KJOY.
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0: 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Let's all have a good night's rest and have a great Tuesday. 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
10: A better life with Dr. Sanjay Gupta.
11: The risk of stroke goes up for all of us as we age. But for women, the risk really amplifies after menopause. In fact, one in five women in the United States between the ages of 55 and 75 will have a stroke. But according to a new study carried out by researchers in California, adhering to the Mediterranean diet can significantly lower that risk. One expert said, "We continue to see study after study showing that a predominantly plant-based diet improves all sorts of different outcomes. Now, with this diet in particular, you've seen it lower the risk of certain types of cancer, diabetes, depression, dementia, even gum disease. Now, as a reminder, the Mediterranean diet prioritizes eating vegetables, fruits, beans, olive oil, nuts and fish, and limiting meat and dairy. I'm Dr. Sanjay Gupta, helping you live a better life."
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1: My car, I call her Frau Blücher, like from Young Frankenstein. I did not know she was doing this, but I will get like a text or an email and it'll say, hey girl, Frau Blücher let us know that. And then it'll be something about that, something, my tires need inflation. I appreciate the safety, but snitches get stitches, Frau Blücher. Like if I wanted the dealership to know everything I'm up to, I could call them.
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8: A better life with Dr. Sanjay Gupta.
9: What are the chances you are listening to this while drinking a nice hot cup of coffee? If so, don't let me stop you. For years, we've been reporting on the health benefits of coffee, and that's not going to stop today. A new study, this one out of Harvard School of Public Health, found that coffee and tea could help lower your risk of developing dementia. People who enjoyed 1 to 3 caffeinated cups a day saw the biggest impact. In addition to the caffeine, coffee contains hundreds of bioactive compounds that can influence inflammation, glucose metabolism, vascular function, and oxidative stress. It's also possible coffee drinkers might be doing other things that keep them healthy. Eating a more balanced diet, getting plenty of exercise, sleep, not smoking, or drinking too much alcohol. And finally, staying socially active. I'm Dr. Sanjay Gupta, helping you live a better life.
7: 5. 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
9: The risk of stroke goes up for all of us as we age, but for women, the risk really amplifies after menopause. In fact, one in five women in the United States between the ages of 55 and 75 will have a stroke. But according to a new study carried out by researchers in California, adhering to the Mediterranean diet can significantly lower that risk. One expert said, "We continue to see study after study showing that a predominantly plant-based diet improves all sorts of different outcomes. Now, with this diet in particular, you've seen it lower the risk of certain types of cancer, diabetes, depression, dementia, even gum disease. Now, as a reminder, the Mediterranean diet prioritizes eating vegetables, fruits, beans, olive oil, nuts and fish, and limiting meat and dairy. I'm Dr. Sanjay Gupta, helping you live a better life."
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1: Look, it's you Tuesday. How are we, boys? I want y'all to be happy. Is there anything I can do to make you happy? Yeah, is there anything I can do to make your lives easier, please? Doc, are you there? Is everybody good? Is everybody here? So here's how I want to kick off today's show. Last week and into the week before, there was this rash of Bigfoot sightings in Ohio. And you can be sure that Max and I in particular paid close attention to those stories. And we were like, let's sit on this a little bit. Let's see what develops. Let's see what happens. And then I came across Todd Nice. So Todd Nice is retired from the military. He was a staff sergeant in the Army's Combat Engineer Battalion. And he did 20 years of service in the Army. And he retired. And Todd was a huge Bigfoot skeptic. He just thought it was a bunch of crap. Just, you know, people making up stuff to get attention. And then he was on a military training exercise in the Oregon Coast Range back in 1993. And he had an encounter with a pack of Bigfoots. And that's a like a really hot area for sightings, the Pacific Northwest.
6: It is.
1: He had an encounter with a pack of Bigfoots that lasted about 25 seconds. And he said that 25 seconds with those massive creatures changed my life forever. I am no longer a skeptic. He said, first of all, they stand roughly 7 to 9 feet tall. Their faces are vaguely human-like. Hair covers every inch of their very large athletic bodies. Their silhouette is completely disproportionate in terms of the arm length. Even the length of their legs in relation to like a human torso. And he said that there, you know, when you see these animals, when you are in the presence of these animals, all doubt leaves. And he said, Ohio. Now, here's where the Ohio Bigfoot sightings come in, because ever since this encounter in 1993, this is all Todd Nice does. He left the military and all he does is hunt for these giant primates. He said Ohio is ranked number 4 in all of the states in the country with sightings. So it wasn't unusual or surprising to us that there have been this rash of Bigfoot sightings. So Washington State has the most, then California is in second place, Oregon is in third place, Ohio is fourth place. There have been more than 300 Sasquatch sightings in Ohio. Now, the most recent ones were in the northeast part of the Buckeye State. And Todd Nice thinks that there may be a pocket of this giant ape-like primate species that is living in that part of the woods in that part of Ohio. And he said that when he had his encounter in Oregon, he said that the creatures seemed to be watching the military exercise, that they were watching the soldiers before the soldiers spotted them. And he said there's nothing really human about them. When you are in the presence of one of these Bigfoot, Sasquatch, Yetis, whatever you want to call them, you realize that this is some sort of primate. This is a large animal. This is not a human-like encounter. I thought that was interesting the way he phrased that, Max.
6: Yeah, it is very interesting. But, I mean, but anytime you hear the accounts from people, and, you know, we interviewed somebody who had an experience with Bigfoot and a very reputable person, you know.
1: Oh, somebody, retired Air Force. Yeah.
6: That used to have security clearances and everything else, not some kook that's just running around, you know. And there have been so many stories about this. You know, when we started doing True Weird Stuff, I thought to myself, I don't know. The aliens, but Bigfoot, I don't know about that. Now, I absolutely believe in that. I do.
1: Well, Todd Nice said, to answer skeptics who say, look, you've got drones, you've got cameras, you have 3 billion cell phones. How is it that we don't have one clear picture or video of Bigfoot? That's a fair question, right? Mm-hmm. Here's what Todd Nice says. He said, it really all comes down to the odds. There are very few Sasquatch in the wild. It's a very rare species. And the odds would have to be such that someone with a camera at the ready is in exactly the right place at exactly the right moment and ready to snap the picture. Because the creatures are so rare and the sightings themselves are so rare, that the odds of getting that clear picture or video, you know. And we do have the Patterson film, the Patterson Big Red footage that's been validated. So it really just comes down to what you believe. But to all of our listeners in Ohio, you're having a spate of Bigfoot sightings. And it's spring. You know, I mean, animals, this is mating season, maybe. Who knows why they're on the move? You know, moving to where there's more food? Who knows? But it's just fascinating to think about, isn't it?
6: It is.
1: We've got morons in the news coming up. We've got a round of Bob and Sherry's potluck. Interesting news for the very conscientious among us. Comedian Francesco DiCarlo and the traits you will never, ever, ever find in a good person. 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
0: 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There is a stall on West 120 after South Main Street. They're up against the center divide. There's heavy traffic on westbound 120 from around Union to Yosemite. Eastbound traffic is slow from Main Street to 99. Also, look out for a stall on West 205 after the 5 interchange in the center divide. Memorial Day savings are on at Lowe's. 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
12: The risk of stroke goes up for all of us as we age, but for women, the risk really amplifies after menopause. In fact, 1 in 5 women in the United States between the ages of 55 and 75 will have a stroke. But according to a new study carried out by researchers in California, adhering to the Mediterranean diet can significantly lower that risk. One expert said, "We continue to see study after study showing that a predominantly plant-based diet improves all sorts of different outcomes. Now, with this diet in particular, you've seen it lower the risk of certain types of cancer, diabetes, depression, dementia, even gum disease." Now, as a reminder, the Mediterranean diet prioritizes eating vegetables, fruits, beans, olive oil, nuts and fish, and limiting meat and dairy. I'm Dr. Sanjay Gupta. helping you live a better life.
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3: Good morning, you fantastic Bob and Sherry crew. I enjoy everything you do. This is Sweet Molly's Uncle Craig in Portland, Oregon. And I heard the stuff on Friday about fighter pilots making little designs in the sky. Well, I can tell you as an air intercept controller, I wasn't air traffic control. I didn't do takeoffs and landings and stuff like that. But I took control of them once they were out of their radar range. And I was watching multiple radars as they did operations. Fortunately for me and us, they were all simulations with the Air Force, the Navy, the Canadian Navy, Japanese, Korean, the whole nine yards. And we'd run these simulations. But on the way there and on the way back, they would take time to dawdle in the sky. And they would say, hey, Craig, what'd I just make? And I'm like, okay, yeah, I see that. Shotgun, I got it. I know what you're doing. And say, can we get back on track? Say, yeah, sure. Where do you want me to go? So, yeah, they're highly trained. They're very brave. And they are on task. But when they have some time, they're all little boys. And they're billion-dollar toys. So, yeah, it happens. Men don't really grow up. We become competent, but we don't really grow up. So have a great day. Thank you for all you do.
4: Had you ever heard of an air intercept controller? I'd never heard of that before.
5: That was my favorite part of this call, that there are all these, like, that's a whole mysterious secret job that's out there, isn't it?
4: Mm-hmm.
5: Yeah. And it makes, as soon as he explained it, it made perfect sense. Like, oh, yeah, you would need to have that.
4: Yeah.
5: You definitely need to have that. I think, you know, credit where it's due. I'm very impressed by people that you see it. Sometimes people will post it up on like their social media. They'll run or jog a route that draws a heart or makes a message. You know what I'm talking about, right?
6: Exactly.
5: Yeah. The spatial ability to think about what that would look like. Now, these pilots that he's referring to, they got in trouble because they were fighter pilots who went up and they drew male genitalia in the sky with sky rain. A sky full of them, right?
7: They never grow up.
5: They never grow up. But, I, you know, again, credit where it's due. Could you sit at the controls of a fighter jet and draw in the sky? It's impressive. Come on. Hey, round of applause. Is it appropriate? No. Is it impressive? No. I think it is.
4: But I think it's impressive. Rather well, that these guys are well trained, and when it's time to be on task, they're on task.
5: And they are, yeah. And it takes some
7: steam otherwise. Yeah.
5: It takes some real, like, spatial intelligence and dexterity to be able to do that. So, yeah. More Us in the News is next. It's the Bob and Sherry Show. 99.3 KJOY.
8: 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There's heavy traffic on westbound 205 from 11th Street to 580. Westbound 580 hits the brakes from 132 to Corral Hollow, then again from 205 to North Flynn. West 132 is fairly sluggish from just after North Gates out to Highway 33, and westbound 4 tightens up from Middle River Bridge to Old River Bridge. 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
2: A Better Life with Dr. Sanjay Gupta.
1: If you are the parent of an infant, it can be really hard to find baby foods that are truly healthy for your child. According to a new study out of UNC Chapel Hill, almost three-quarters of baby foods are ultra-processed and may contain additives that are linked to potential health problems later in life. The study's lead author said what shocked her was that the top ingredient in 71% of these baby foods wasn't a fruit or vegetable, it was one or more additives that babies' guts are not fully developed enough to be able to handle. Eating the right food at this stage of life is so important because this is when children begin developing dietary preferences for the rest of their lives. So take the extra time to look at the ingredient labels on the foods you are buying. You're going to want short lists and also ingredients that you recognize. I'm Dr. Sanjay Gupta, helping you live a better life.

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5: In Fort Myers, Florida, a delivery driver for Amazon got fired. And he must have been pretty upset about it. Lee County Sheriff's Office responded to a call that 29 Amazon delivery vans had been damaged overnight at the Fort Myers warehouse. The vans had slashed tires and punctures on the vehicle bodies themselves. They also had 23 key fobs that were missing from the facility. Now, they were later recovered by detectives in the river. How they thought to look there, I don't know. But the warehouse owner told detectives that they had just fired Anthony Gillio, and there was a good chance he might be responsible. So detectives used a license plate reader to track Gillio to the Amazon warehouse at the time of all the damage. Detectives looked at the surveillance, and they found the keys, the gloves, and everything that he used to commit the crime in the water. They must have been able to see him go to the river. It was thrown in the water by him, and they interviewed him when they arrested him, and he said, yeah, it was me. So he's charged with grand theft, criminal mischief, and tampering with evidence. Now, this is another not well thought out plan. And not only unemployed, but now he's incarcerated. I remind everybody, crime is hard. Do not try this at home. But my biggest question is, will my package arrive today? Because I'm looking for some stuff. I need to know if my stuff's going to get here. That's what I'm worried about.
1: This next story, y'all, it's so weird. There are layers of weirdness. So this happened in New York City during rush hour at a subway stop in Queens. So the man who was arrested surrendered to the NYPD 2 weeks after he did this. Here's what happened. So a woman is standing down on the platform waiting for the train. When this guy approaches, this is at 5:30 in the afternoon. This isn't some middle of the night weirdo. 5:30 in the afternoon, rush hour. He approaches and he starts trying to chat with her. Well, she doesn't want any part of this. So he won't stop and she can't get away from him. So instead of getting on the train, she leaves the subway station, crosses the street, but he follows her and he's following her down Queens Boulevard and he finally catches her and he grabs her by the hand and drags her back to the subway station and she's resisting. So he scoops her up, I guess in like a fireman carry, hauls her down the stairs, swipes them both through the turnstile, hauls her up another flight of stairs to the subway platform, puts her down and said, okay, I will stop pretending to kidnap you now. She takes off at a dead run. He pursues again. And she's like, you stop it. Stop it. I'm screaming for the police. Now, this is the part where I have to ask, why wasn't screaming for the police your first move?
6: Yeah.
1: Anyway, she went to the cops and it took a couple

0: have to be. When men throw us over their shoulders and go at a dead run toward the subway tunnel, that's a time when it's okay to be a little bit rude, I think.
1: Yeah.
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3: Weird. Stop. Before women could vote or officially serve in the Army, 223 American women were sent to the front lines of World War I to run battlefield communications.
4: Hello, Paris. The circuit is clear.
3: They worked under bombardment, wore gas masks at their desks, and connected 26 million calls that helped secure Allied victory.
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6: Tango, Oscar, November, Echo.
3: 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This is the story of the Hello Girls.
2: 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Weird. 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
8: This report is sponsored by Lowe's. There's heavy traffic on westbound 205 from just after Negley to 580, and westbound 580 is slow from 132 to Corral Hollow, then again from 205 to North Flynn. Westbound 4 is stop and go from Middle River Bridge to Old River Bridge, and west 132 is sluggish in stretches from North Gates to Highway 33. Memorial Day savings are on at Lowe's. 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
17: The risk of stroke goes up for all of us as we age, but for women, the risk really amplifies after menopause. In fact, 1 in 5 women in the United States between the ages of 55 and 75 will have a stroke. But according to a new study carried out by researchers in California, adhering to the Mediterranean diet can significantly lower that risk. One expert said, "We continue to see study after study showing that a predominantly plant-based diet improves all sorts of different outcomes. Now, with this diet in particular, you've seen it lower the risk of certain types of cancer, diabetes, depression, dementia, even gum disease." Now, as a reminder, the Mediterranean diet prioritizes eating vegetables, fruits, beans, olive oil, nuts and fish, and limiting meat and dairy. I'm Dr. Sanjay Gupta, helping you live a better life.

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2: You know, we often point out that Lamar has good mental health, and I think he does. and that, it's remarkable because it's not typical for anyone in this chair to have, you know, really good mental health. It's kind of like, it's surprising. No, but Max, so seriously, I'm not even kidding, right? Like,
3: I know.
2: It's surprising for somebody in this career to have such good mental health. I was thinking about this last night, an example of your excellent mental health. So Lamar and Carla's daughter, Alex, is a veterinarian. And that is a tough career to make it to. A lot of us, when we're little, we want to be vets. But the ability to actually go through veterinary school and succeed and become a veterinarian, so much to be proud of. I have noticed that you and Carla never ask Alex to diagnose your own afflictions the way that, like, if we had a veterinarian in this family, we would still go to the people doctor when we had to. But I can promise you that if Kara Mia, for example, was a veterinarian, Kevin would be like, Karistotle, come here. Let me show you this thing on my arm. Take a look at that. Tell me what you think. I've noticed that you people don't do that.
4: Well, Carla tries to ask her stuff, but what happens is Alex will give her some advice, but then Carla will argue with that advice.
2: Oh, that's got to piss Alex off.
4: Yeah. So Alex goes, oh, yeah, you're right, Mom. Your PhD trumps. Well, no, it doesn't trump mine. I'm sorry.
2: I mean, like, what a resource. Not every human affliction, you know, has a counterpart in the animal world. But I bet a lot of them do. You know, you could go to your veterinarian daughter and go, baby girl, have a look at this. This will good pink eye to you or just hay fever. Like you could save so many steps if you could get like an early diagnosis on some stuff. And y'all don't seem to do that. You just seem like I don't know what you talk about, but you don't seem to expect Alex to provide health care to the whole family.
4: She does give advice. But see that with Carla, Carla's will be taking this or whatever, and Alex will go, well, that's not going to do you any good. She goes, what do you mean? I mean, what you've got is not viral or whatever it is. And she's like, well, everybody else takes this. And Alex says, okay. And that was the end of that.
2: The next time this happens at your house, I want you to tell Alex that at my house, she'd be real appreciated. We wouldn't argue with her. We would be like, oh. Alex said, this looks a lot like dropsy. They see it in cows. That must be what it is. Like, we would not be arguing with her. Her expertise would be respected here. It's just something to think about.
3: Yeah.
2: Because I don't know that y'all are getting all that you could be out of that investment.
4: Probably true. Probably true.
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5: 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There's heavy traffic on westbound 4 from Middle River Bridge to Old River Bridge. Westbound 205 is all brake lights from Nagley to 580. And westbound 580 is stop and go in stretches from 132 to North Flynn. Now northbound 99 hits the brakes from Jack Tone up to 120. You think a ticket for not wearing your seatbelt is the worst that could happen until you get in a crash. Suddenly, a ticket doesn't seem so bad. Click it or ticket, paid for by the National Highway Traffic Safety Administration. 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
9: A better life with Dr. Sanjay Gupta.
14: Across the country right now, at this very moment, there are probably arguments taking place about who's doing more of the housework, the homework, the shuttling of kids from this activity to that. It's true. By and large, women do more of this than men. But doesn't have to be that way. And if you and your spouse can level that playing field, it's going to make both of you and your kids happier. Psychologist Yelena Kecmanovic says this might be how you get there. As hard as it might be at first, try to think of your partner like a teammate, not an adversary. Learn how to do some of the chores your partner does to get a better understanding of how much effort something takes. And finally, take the time to acknowledge what the other person is doing. And every now and then, even express your appreciation. That'll go a long way. I'm Dr. Sanjay Gupta, helping you live a better life.
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2: It's time for Everyone Needs a Laugh. Here is comedian Francesco DeSento.
3: Hi, everybody. My name is Francesco and I come from Rome, Italy. It's a great time to be a foreigner in this country. Yes. I've been waiting for this moment for all my life. And now I'm here. Great idea, Francesco. No, I'm joking, officer. I come from Kansas City. Go Chief. I would say whatever to keep my visa, okay? How many foreigners tonight? Go back to your country. I'm one of them now. I cannot fool anyone with this accent. This is a very strong Italian accent. I don't like it because it's too strong, okay? And it makes everything stupid. Whatever I say, in my mind, that's so clever that when I talk, it's like... I hate it. It's terrible. I'm much better in my own language. I'm much more clever in Italian. This is my voice in English. Questa è la mia voce in italiano. You see, in English, I'm not sexy at all. Every time I try to flirt with someone, she says, shut up and cook something. And you know why? I really respect Italian mobsters. I really respect Italian mafia people here for two reasons. First of all, because from an anthropological point of view, I am scared. Very scared. And second, because I really admire the dedication, okay? I respect their work. You don't know how hard it is to terrorize a city with this ridiculous accent. How can you do that? It's impressive. It's so impressive. This is it's very hard to be scary if you sound like Super Mario, okay? This is a robbery. Like, put the money in the bag. Let's go. Respect. I was watching a documentary about World War II, because I am a real man. And, you know, during World War II, Italy was allied with Germany. What? Don't worry, jokes are coming. And it's interesting because the alliance of the bad guys was amongst Italy, Germany, and Japan. I don't know how familiar you are with these countries, but they are very different. Okay? It's the most random alliance ever because Germany and Japan are very strict, organized societies. Italy, This is a gesture in Italy that means, Do it. And the voiceover in the documentary was so funny because it was like Germany, the power of organization. Japan, honor and discipline. Italy, the art of improvisation. That's why I lost. We saved the world. You're welcome. But no matter what, you like Italy. I love America. Do you like Italy? Yeah, always. We are the best. Italians, we are the best. And I'm so happy that you like Italy. Every time there is the same reaction when people understand that I'm Italian here, they go crazy. They go, Francesco, are you Italian? And I say, yes. Oh, my God. I love Italy. I love Italy. Last summer I was in Barcelona. Some people don't understand why this is funny. It's another country. It's in France. And and I would like to close this set in the same way I finish every first date. Yes. Talking about my mother. She's great. She's the best, okay? She's a very Italian mom. The Italian moms are always very funny, very in every situation, okay? She's a nurse. I want to tell you this story. Once we were on a flight, and this guy has an heart attack. And the flight attendant asked the people, is there a doctor? Is there a doctor in this plane? And my mom stood up to help. And I stopped her, and I say something very stupid. I said, Mom, where are you going? They asked for a doctor. You're a nurse. Very stupid, very stupid. Oh. I was a teenager, it was very stupid, okay? But she gave me the most Italian answer ever. She said, they don't check your references. And she went. And the guy died. Thank you very much. That's all.
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5: This report is sponsored by the National Highway Traffic Safety Administration. There's heavy traffic on westbound 4 from Middle River Bridge to Old River Bridge. Westbound 205 is all brake lights from Nagley to 580. And westbound 580 is stop and go and stretches from 132 to North Flynn. Now northbound 99 hits the brakes from Jack Tone up to 120. You think a ticket for not wearing your seatbelt is the worst that could happen until you get in a crash. Suddenly, a ticket doesn't seem so bad. 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I'm John Morales, 99.3 KJOY.
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1: If you're 25 years or older, you get to say things like, you know, I can remember when we could go to the airport and just walk up to the gate and get on the plane. And you could go to the airport and meet someone that was arriving and walk up to the gate and wait for them to get off the plane. And then September 11th happened and everything changed. And now it sounds so quaint and nostalgic to talk about not having airport security. Well, there's another one of these on the horizon, and we're just 6 years away from it. Because as of 2032, McDonald's will no longer have free drink refills. They're already phasing them out now. So you will be saying things to your kids like, you know, when I was your age, we could just go get all the Mr. Pibb we wanted at the McDonald's drink station. So here's how this came about. It's super interesting. About 40% of McDonald's orders now are digital, meaning people are ordering on the app and either like picking it up, right? Mm-hmm. Or I guess having it delivered. But a lot of times you're just ordering on the app and then walking in and picking it up. And they found that when that began happening and employees began handling drinks, they suddenly had a big increase in profits on the drink side because employees could control portion sizes. And so McDonald's looked at that and went, you know what? Humanity is not oppressed enough. Let us grind the boot. Let's grind that oversized giant red clown shoe into their throats a little bit harder and take away that free refill on that Diet Coke. Mm-hmm. I have feelings about this, and I don't even go to McDonald's, but I have feelings about this. Like, man, we just can't have anything, can we? We just can't have anything. I don't know how many times you really go refill your drink at a fast food restaurant, but the fact that you could, it felt like a little something. And now it's going to be gone. What do you think?
3: I read the article, and I think, here's what they're saying. Now, you can get a refill, but you just have to come to the counter and get an employee to do it. Well, I don't have that kind of time. I do not have that kind of time, because that's going to take forever. Because you're going to stand there with this cup, and they were going to refuse to make eye contact because nobody wants to do the refill. So it's accomplishing exactly what they wanted to do. And, but they're saying that you can get a free refill. But you have to come to the counter. Yeah.
1: It's the end of happiness for annoying people like me who are like, well, okay, like 2/3 unsweet iced tea and then the rest lemonade. More ice. No. Okay. Could you add a splash of Sprite to that pink lemonade? No? Okay. Yeah. Can't we have anything? Why don't you just plug us all into the machines like in the Matrix and just use us as batteries? That's where it's headed. Now we don't even get a free extra Sprite. It's the Bob and Sherry Show.
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5: 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There's a crash on northbound 99 after Standiford. They're up against the center divide, and so far there's no slow traffic in the area. There is heavy traffic on West 205 from 11th Street to 580. Westbound 580 is slow and stretches from 132 all the way out to North Flynn. What do you call a dad who falls through ice? A popsicle? That was today's dad joke of the day, courtesy of Dear Dad's Coalition. All jokes aside, Father Fest is back Saturday, June 13th from 10 to 2 at Victory Park. 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I'm John Morales, 99.3 KJOY.
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6: I never heard anything quite like that.
5: Luck.
7: I ran across this and I started reading it and I'm thinking, well, this is crazy. But then I went ahead and read it all the way through. And it turns out, I've got a question for y'all. Do you know a conscientious person, a real conscientious person? Now, this
1: I
7: is
1: do,
7: a person
1: actually.
7: That
1: yeah.
7: they're never late. They are completely organized. They are good to their word. They do everything the right way. They keep everything in order. They have a really strong sense of right and wrong. They're just good people. So you know somebody like this, right?
1: Yes. I mean, to the point where this is the person everybody knows they can count on, for
8: it's,
1: sure.
8: It's got to be Doc on the show, right? I mean, he
1: well, he's
8: that.
1: Certainly one of those people.
7: Yeah. We're probably talking to the other one, but we won't get into that. But now, there is a downside. There is a downside to being this conscientious person.
1: Oh, there is.
7: They did a study. This big college did a study to find out if the personality traits, how does it affect how we experience emotions? So what they did is they got a bunch of volunteers and they had some video clips and they were designed to get a specific emotion like anger, disgust, maybe fear, joy, sadness, surprise, and funny. Okay. So the clip they chose for joy and comedy was the dinner scene from the classic comedy When Harry Met Sally. I think Max has got it up for us, but play it, Max.
9: Okay.
10: Oh. Oh, God. Ooh. Oh, God. Oh. Oh. Oh. Oh, God. Oh, yeah, right there. Oh. Oh. Oh. Oh. Oh, God. Oh, yes, yes, yes, yes, yes, yes, yes, yes, yes, yes, oh, yes, yes, yes, yes, yes, yes, yes, yes, yes, yes, yes, yes, oh, oh, oh, God, oh.
8: And then she shoves some food in her mouth. Here it is.
11: I'll have what she's having.
7: Okay. Now,
1: so they don't really, conscientious people don't find that amusing?
7: The people, the volunteers that are very high in conscientiousness, they were the only group that reacted negatively, really. They didn't think it was so funny. They didn't enjoy it. It didn't trigger a lot of joy or anything like that. So researchers said, well, okay, it's safe to say that, you know, they're orderly, they're structured, they're conscientious, and they just don't have that capacity for that immediate joy. But here's the good news for the conscientious people. When it came to the sad thing, they played the scene that was Mufasa in The Lion King, his son discovering he's dead.
1: Go ahead. No.
12: Dad?
1: Yes.
12: No. Dad, come on. You gotta get up.

0: Now, the good news for the conscientious people was, with this scene, it's not that they didn't understand it was sad and whatever, but they did not have a powerful reaction. Like me, Max and I are crying. Okay, we're saying you're crying about this. But the conscientious people were like, you know, that's terrible. Hate that happened, but, you know. And so, basically, if you have that in you, if you're conscientious, you excel in the workplace, you're focused, all of that, but you just don't have the emotional swings that some of us have.
1: I'd rather have the emotional swings, to be quite honest. Well,
2: I thought I was more conscientious than I am, because I'm nothing if not one big emotional pendulum. Oh, yes. My God.
1: So we asked Doc about it, and Doc says, the older I get, the more I'm swinging in our direction.
0: Yeah.
2: Wow. Oh, my God. That's fascinating. So the highs aren't too high and the lows aren't too low. And maybe that's part of what makes them so conscientious, is that they're able to focus on the work. Interesting. Yeah. It's the Bob and Sherry Show.
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0: straight to 580. Westbound 580 is slow and stretches from 132 all the way out to North Flynn. What do you call a dad who falls through ice? A popsicle? That was today's dad joke of the day, courtesy of Dear Dad's Coalition. 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
2: Guys, I cannot escape this one style trend in my news feed. And I know that sometimes you have to get used to something. Like, you have to get used to a silhouette. Like, remember when skinny jeans first came out? People were like,
3: yes.
2: I don't know. And then that's become a uniform. Like, it's fashion. You just have to adjust your perceptions. I'm pretty sure, and we can flag this date, I'm pretty sure that I'm never going to be on board with the no eyebrows look. I just... It's uncanny valley nightmare stuff for me. Do you feel that way?
4: Yeah, I can't do that. I cannot. And that's a problem.
2: Because of the Met Gala last week, you know, with all of our news feeds just choked with the Hunger Games excess of these outfits and these apparently. I know it's just that I'm used to seeing the human face with eyebrows, but there's something so alien and bizarre and uncomfortable about that look for me. It's just a personal thing.
3: Have you ever seen the movie The Lost Highway? It's a David Lynch movie. It's got Robert Blake and Bill Pullman in it. And there's a great scene where Robert Blake he has no eyebrows. He shaved off his eyebrows and he painted his face white because he's like a vampire or something. He looks so creepy with that. And David Lynch said, I didn't ask him to shave his eyebrows. He just did it.
2: He kind of knew.
3: He shaved the eyebrows. And he looks so odd and peculiar. He looks so frightening.
2: Well, I've seen everyone. Lady Gaga, Jenna Ortega, Kylie Jenner. I'm thinking just of the recent Met Gala now. Lena Dunham, Miley Cyrus. Like, so many famous, beautiful women doing the no eyebrow thing. And you look like the people of the future where the environment has been ravaged by radiation and bands. It's like Mad Max and bands of scavengers.
3: It's freaky.
2: Roam the desert. Yeah, I don't know, man.
4: Yeah, I don't like it.
2: I don't see any, you know, sometimes you'll go, ooh, that's ugly. And then one day you go, have you tried Crocs? They're really comfortable. I just don't see the eyebrow thing for me or for you. I don't see Lamar rolling up in here.
3: No.
2: Now, I know you're going to judge, but I decided to shave my eyebrows.
3: And if you're a person that was born without eyebrows, we love you as a listener.
2: We're not making fun of you.
3: No.
2: I'm
3: heading it off at the pass. I know.
2: There's always somebody pissed off at me for something. I come from a long line of the eyebrowless. I'm so sorry. So sorry if I made you feel any kind of a way. I'm going to fire myself.
4: It's so hard to do this job sometimes.
2: I'm going to put myself on probation. I could use the rest. It's the Bob and Sherry Show.
0: 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There is heavy stop-and-go traffic on westbound 205 from Negley to 580. Westbound 580 really hits the brakes from 132 to Corral Hollow. Then it's sluggish from 205 to North Flynn. Westbound 4 is still a struggle from Middle River Bridge to Old River Bridge. 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
13: What are the chances you are listening to this while drinking a nice hot cup of coffee? If so, don't let me stop you. For years, we've been reporting on the health benefits of coffee, and that's not going to stop today. A new study, this one out of Harvard School of Public Health, found that coffee and tea could help lower your risk of developing dementia. People who enjoyed 1 to 3 caffeinated cups a day saw the biggest impact. In addition to the caffeine, coffee contains hundreds of bioactive compounds that can influence inflammation, glucose metabolism, vascular function, and oxidative stress. It's also possible coffee drinkers might be doing other things that keep them healthy. Eating a more balanced diet, getting plenty of exercise, sleep, not smoking, or drinking too much alcohol. And finally, staying socially active. I'm Dr. Sanjay Gupta, helping you live a better life.

just ran out with that other fella. Baby, I knew about it. I just didn't care.

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2: Hey, Bob and Sherry gang. It's Nellie from Lexington, Kentucky. I'm listening to the podcast where you guys are talking about how, I forget who exactly, but people sometimes tell you, oh, God wouldn't give you more than you can handle or whatever. And I've called in and talked about my mom dying, and because of that, and honestly many other reasons I came to find out, I started a grief group through my employer. I'm a public school teacher, so they have a program for us. But anyway, and literally the whole concept, or one of the big concepts in it, was people telling you things like that and how we shouldn't say those things to people, because deep down there's so much more to it. It's like, how have you felt when things like this have happened to you, and how can you work to deal with them? What have you done that's bad when this has happened, and should you do it? And what have you done that's good when this happened, and maybe you should do more of that? Things like that, and getting to the root of the problem. But that just triggered that in my brain, and I wanted to share that with you guys, and hopefully you enjoy or find something interesting to talk about with it. And I love you guys so very much, and go our anonymous caller that's is hopefully finishing chemo at the end of the year. I'm thinking of you, sending you all the great thoughts. Hope you guys have a wonderful day. Bye. That's what I tell my students too. Bye.
3: Bye.
2: Bye.
3: Bye. I love when y'all look after each other like that. It just makes me so happy. That just fills my heart so much when people are paying attention to other people's struggle. And you know, the thing about, I hate those as a social worker, I just despise when people say things like, well, God doesn't give you more than you can handle, or heaven needed a new angel, or you know, any of those kind of things. Because if you follow them through to their logical conclusion, the person is saying to you, well, Max, God doesn't give you any more than you can handle, and you're looking at this person and going, oh, so God thinks you're something, because you didn't get nothing.
4: The other thing about it, and I love that she did a grief group, and that is that, we go to school for so many things. The one thing we don't go to school for is about what it means to be normal emotionally and the way to process things. You should think that that would be a part of a curriculum, because every one of us goes through those things.
5: Eventually.
4: But when we come to them, we don't know that. We don't know what's going on, especially when you're in your 20s, And
3: we don't know how to handle those moments, and we don't know how to like take care of the people around us in those moments. And you're right, Max, that's something that we could learn. Like, that's right up there with knowing what a gerund is, right? Could learn that, and we don't. Well, because our schools, everything's just focused on profit. Everything's focused on what can you do to be productive and make money. And the human experience, there's more to life than productivity and profit.
4: Well, and the sad
3: thing, or they're supposed to be.
4: They're supposed to be. But the sad thing about that is we are telling them, if you get the good grades and then you're productive, then you make the money. Then the thing they don't say is you will be happy. But that doesn't guarantee anything,
3: no guarantee.
4: As we all know.
3: No.
4: Because how many times have we seen people that are, tech billionaires who've committed suicide? I'm sorry, I took us down a really unhappy road here, but
3: I've been studying the billionaire Epstein elite class, and I'm here to tell you, they seem absolutely miserable.
4: They do.
3: Like, if I had a fraction of their wealth, I'd be out there trying to solve some problems. I'd be like paying off lunch debt, but I'd be going a step beyond. Oh, is the book fair at your school? Every child gets a book. I don't care whether they brought the money from home or not. Every kid gets a book. Bring me the bill at the end of the day. Like, I would be doing stuff like that. I would be building libraries and children's hospitals and endowing museums. And what are they doing? What are they doing? So I agree with you. This idea that if you work hard and make a lot of money and you're productive all the time, you'll be happy. And that's just a lie.
4: It is a lie.
3: And that's just a lie.
4: You realize it, and it is. Because it's so indoctrinated into us when we're in school, when we reach the point that we've achieved some things and we've gotten some things, and you turn around and go, well, I think I was lied to the whole time. I just feel like that. Which is why I think we should have a class on dealing with your sense of purpose and your sense of emotions and all those things. That should be part of the curriculum.
3: And it could be called How to Be a Person.
4: Yeah.
3: Because, you know, it's amazing how many of us get to be, if you're lucky enough to get to be old, you're like, damn, I'm old and I still don't know how to be a person. I missed that class. It's the Bob and Sherry Show.
5: 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Weird. Stop. Before women could vote or officially serve in the Army, 223 American women were sent to the front lines of World War I to run battlefield communications.
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10: 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There is a crash on northbound 99 after Standiford. They're up against the center divide. We're still not really seeing a delay there. Traffic is sluggish from just after Pellendale to 120. Westbound 205 is locked up from Negley to 580. And westbound 580 loses steam from 132 all the way out to North Flynn. 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
1: I want to speak now to the people of America. And I want to speak bluntly and plainly now to the people of America. And I want to remind you that back in the day when the TV reality show The Hills was on, we all collectively agreed that there was no bigger bag of room temperature vinegar water than Spencer Pratt. Spencer Pratt is a self-absorbed, narcissistic, puffed up bag of vinegar scented wind who could no more function as the mayor of Los Angeles than he could as the second shift supervisor at any business in your town. Spencer Pratt is unfit for public office. And the only reason that he's running and this campaign is getting attention is because people know his name. People go, oh yeah, Spencer Pratt, I've heard of him. And he's running on this, I'm not a career politician, I'm an outsider. He is definitely an outsider from politics, governance, and managing a city. He's an outsider. And in this sense, he is unfit. And we will not, America, survive this century if we do not demand that people with some skill, experience, and balance operate our institutions of higher learning, government, science, and medicine. Spencer Pratt is unfit to be the mayor of Los Angeles in the same way that any cast member of Grey's Anatomy or The Pitt is unfit to operate on your mother for cancer. Just because you know their faces and their names does not mean that these people can do freaking anything they feel like doing. It is terrifying to me watching this mayoral race in LA. Folks, reality requires more than having a laugh and larking about. It's not funny to elect a narcissistic half-wit incapable of managing his own self. That's not funny to put him in charge of one of America's biggest cities.
3: No.
4: No.
3: It doesn't upset you a little bit that anybody comes up and says, you know, I think that's an entry-level political position for me. Mayor of the second largest city in the country.
1: And I'm just going to say, life is coming at all of us fast. There's a lot going on. It's hard to keep up. But as someone that watched the rise and fall of Spencer and Heidi, watch that play out in reality TV, lowest common denominator vulgarians.
3: Yes.
1: There is no way that that waxed Crisco bag of D's should be elected to a position of power and responsibility.
3: I don't think he is going to.
1: Oh, you know, famous last words. I don't. It means nothing to my day to day. I live thousands of miles away. But the day that Spencer Pratt is the mayor of L.A., folks, the Taco Bell Chihuahua is every bit as qualified, perhaps more. It's the Bob and Sherry Show. 99.3 KJOY.
5: 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There is a crash on northbound 99 after Standiford. They're up against the centered vine, but there's no slow traffic getting by. We also got word of some metal debris on northbound 99 before Tuolumne Boulevard. That's in the left lane. West 205 is heavy from 11th Street to 580, and westbound 580 is sluggish from 132 to North Flynn. 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
2: A Better Life with Dr. Sanjay Gupta.
14: For years, scientists have been studying the association between depression and dementia. As you might expect, the relationship is complicated. But there's this new study out of the UK which found it's not just broad strokes. There are six symptoms of depression that are especially correlated with dementia risk years later. Number one, losing confidence in yourself. Two, not being able to face up to your problems. Three, not feeling warmth or affection from other people. Four, feeling nervous and anxious all the time. Five, not being satisfied with the way tasks are carried out. And finally, six, difficulty concentrating. What we could be seeing here is the impact of people becoming less social, or that certain changes in the brain lead to both depression and dementia. But dementia takes longer to manifest. If you notice these symptoms, talk to your doctor about it. I'm Dr. Sanjay Gupta, helping you live a better life.
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3: You read it once.
4: I don't believe that.
3: And then you read it again.
5: I can't believe this.
3: It's Bob and Sherry's.
5: I believe this. I believe this.
1: I think the most dangerous people aren't the people that we all agree, oh, that's a bad person. It's the people where they're a bad person, but they have a lot of people convinced they're pretty good. And we've actually worked with people like this.
0: Mm.
1: We have people like this in our families. You're like, that is not a good person. Oh, they're not so bad.
0: But you
1: they are.
0: Different.
1: They're terrible. Yes. Well, this is about to simplify your life, because these are the traits that you won't ever find in a good person. So if you're like kind of wrestling with this in your own life and you're like, I don't know, I think so-and-so might be terrible, and you're not 100% sure, let's subject them to this little check. Ready?
0: Okay.
1: Things that you won't find in good people at all. Number one, judging someone else on things they can't change. There are things that people simply cannot change. And the more you judge them for it, their appearance, for example, their natural God-given gifts and abilities, things like that, their race, their gender. The more you judge someone for things that are just part of who they are, that's a sign you're a bad person. Next up, it's never their fault. Have we known people like this? Have we worked for people like this? We have. This next one, this one can be tricky. Because you can be kind of covert about this and get away with it for a long time. But people who never celebrate other people, they're not good people.
0: Mm-mm. That's very interesting. And that is very true.
1: I know you're thinking like, oh, well, you mean they don't celebrate a birthday? No, no, no. It's the example of someone, you get a promotion, maybe at your job, and you're so excited, and you break, you guys are not going to believe this. I got this promotion. Well, I mean, they just knew they could get you cheap. People who undercut your joy are not good people.
6: Yeah.
1: And anyone that has two faces, one for the public and one for the folks at home, that's not a good person. Mm. Actually, that's a narcissist.
0: Yeah.
1: Someone who is, you know, pretty much whatever until they need something from you and their whole personality and behavior changes, not a good person.
0: Well, we've known that too, haven't we?
1: We have. Oh, we've known a lot of that. And here's another one. Anytime a person brags about how they've successfully tricked a person or fooled a person or lied to a person, they're not good. I don't care what else they have. I don't care if they're like buying Girl Scout cookies and going to church every day.

0: good people don't do that. Good people, when you say no, they accept that your no is no. No, you're not going to drink and then drive. No, you're not going to look the other way, you know, while they do some crazy financial shenanigans that could cost you your job. No, no, no. And finally, people who think it's funny to, like, their sense of humor is about mockery and humiliation.
1: I'm very, those people, I can't. You know, we had an employee who used to dial into our studio to see if they could hear what we were saying when the show was over, so they could get information. This is also a person that went through the files. You remember this, Sherry? They went through the files to see what everybody was making. The same person.
0: And same it person. It was baffling because, like, who, what? This is what you do with your time? Yeah, be very careful. And it, you are allowed, when someone is clearly a lousy human being, but they want to dress themselves up in virtue, you're allowed to call BS on that.
2: Yeah. Mm-hmm. Yep.
0: You're allowed to go, you know what? I don't care if you go to church. You're terrible. You're manipulative and you're a liar and you're mean. And you're unkind. And you're just awful. We are so polite as a species. We try so hard to give each other the benefit of the doubt.
1: Too polite and sometimes.
0: Most of the time, people deserve the benefit of the doubt, but not all the time.
2: Yeah.
0: It's the Bob and Sherry Show. 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
4: This report is sponsored by Audible. There is a crash on northbound 99 after Standiford. They're up against the center divide, but there's no slow traffic getting by. We also got word of some metal debris on northbound 99 before Tuolumne Boulevard. That's in the left lane. West 205 is heavy from 11th Street to 580, and westbound 580 is sluggish from 132 to North Flynn. 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
15: If you're someone who isn't super active, just

thinking about the amount of exercise you're supposed to get every week can feel daunting. 75 minutes of vigorous exercise, 150 minutes of moderate intensity exercise. It's a lot. But I have some good news for you in the form of a recent study out of Norway. Researchers found that for most sedentary people, getting just 5 more minutes of meaningful movement a day had a statistically significant impact on their expected lifespan. So did reducing the amount of time they sat every day by just 30 minutes. That's not to say that this bare minimum is what you should aspire to, but I think it's a good reminder that doing something is always better than doing nothing. The point is, just get started. Work just a little bit more movement into your daily routine, and don't even think of it as exercise. I'm Dr. Sanjay Gupta, helping you live a better life.

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2: You guys, I learned something that just blew my mind. So when I say to you the Roman Emperor Caligula, what sort of ideas do you have based on the name Caligula?
3: Well, there was a movie and there was a lot of sex.
2: Yeah. Just like a hedonist, right? Just this pleasure-seeking, unscrupulous, greedy, bloated, Jabba the Hutt in a toga kind of vibe?
3: Yeah.
2: Okay. Yep. So here's what I learned about the Emperor Caligula. He was the third Roman emperor, and his real name is Gaius. It's not Caligula. Caligula's a nickname. The word Caligula means little boots. It was a mocking name. The German soldiers were like, look at him with his little boots on, his little Caligulas. Mm. And then he became known as Caligula. How have we gone our whole lives thinking that the name Caligula was synonymous with debauchery, only to find out it's a crappy little nickname making fun of his boots?
4: That's completely opposite of what I thought. Yeah.
2: He did not like being made fun of. He pretended to be a god. He made his senators kiss his little boots. Now we know why he was obsessed with having them working on his boots, because he hated the nickname Caligula. He was murdering his enemies. He was murdering his allies. He was very, very, very unpopular. And that's why they took him out. He was assassinated. You know, I think he was like 28 when they got him. But yeah. Mm-hmm. Oh, the mighty debauched Caligula. Little boots.
3: he's somewhere in the beyond right now. Are they still doing that?
2: Oh, he's so pissed because I think 200 years went by and nobody really talked about it. And now we're talking about it.
3: Yeah.
2: And sometimes they would even shorten it and said that it was like little booties. And you know he hated that. Man, you know he hated being called little booties by the enemy forces. And that's what made him so vile. But there's a lesson here for all of us.
3: Yes.
2: This kind of deranged power, they feed on your fear and they feed on your anger, but your mockery destroys them. They have no shield against mockery.
3: Because they're so sensitive.
2: Because they're so thin-skinned, yeah. Yeah, so keep that in mind, little boots. It's the Bob and Sherry Show. 99.3 KJOY.
5: 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There is a crash on northbound 99 after Standiford. They're up against the center divide, but there's no slow traffic getting by. We also got word of some metal debris on northbound 99 before Tuolumne Boulevard. That's in the left lane. West 205 is heavy from 11th Street to 580, and westbound 580 is sluggish from 132 to North Flynn. 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
1: So somebody put together a thing they call shower thoughts, where things come to you while you're taking a shower. You have nothing else to think about except washing your hair, and sometimes they are interesting. So would you like to hear some shower thoughts now? The best part,
3: absolutely would.
1: The best part of a cucumber tastes like the worst part of a watermelon. That's true. It must suck. It must suck to be an air conditioner repairman. You spend your day working in buildings that have no air conditioning, and when it's finally fixed and cool, you leave. I have seen more of the surface of the moon with my own eyes than I have the earth.
3: Wait a second. Let me think about that. That's probably true.
1: It's probably
3: for most
1: true.
3: Of us. Yeah.
1: At special occasions, girls with curly hair straighten it, and girls with straight hair curl it. I love this one. Watching a graduation ceremony is like sitting through a movie that's entirely end credits. I have to say that that is the case. Even if it's your kid graduating, it's a long day. At age 60, Snoop Dogg will be 420 in dog years.
3: That's perfect.
1: The first person who inhaled helium must have been so relieved when the effects wore off. Can you imagine? I mean, whoever thought of doing that, like, oh my God, my voice sounds like this. When medication says, do not operate heavy machinery, they're probably mainly referring to cars, but my mind always goes to a forklift. And mine does too. When I see that, do not operate heavy machinery.
4: Bulldozers.
1: Yeah, or bulldozers. Yeah. Right. Like I'm going to come in contact with one of those or be behind the wheel. Let me see. What's another one? Imagine how rich you would have had to be 200 years ago to have music playing in the background while you cook dinner.
3: That's something that that I think about a lot.
1: I do too, actually. What a wonderful gift it is to put on the radio while you're cooking dinner.
3: Well, just how,
1: and you're hearing music.
3: How easy it is now to cook dinner than it was for people 100 years ago.
1: Yeah.
3: Like, I've got a refrigerator that keeps things cold.
1: I know.
3: I push a couple of buttons and I have a hot, fiery box that I can put that cold food in.
1: And it's so easy to take for granted. All of these things that you have, you know, but the music one really sticks with me.
3: You would have had to be such wealthy nobility to have somebody come into the kitchen. Well, first of all, you wouldn't cook your own dinner.
1: No.
3: Right?
1: No.
3: But let's say you had a wild notion and did. To have like a lute player or a harpist or something in the kitchen.
1: Or a string quartet. I mean, you'd have to be just unbelievably rich. When we're young, we sneak out of our houses to go to parties. When we get older, we sneak out of parties to go home.
4: Guilty. Guilty.
1: You know you've reached adulthood when your bed is in the middle of the wall instead of the corner. That's very true.
3: I don't get, my daughter has her bed crammed in the corner.
1: Yeah.
3: And when she has her girlfriend sleep over, they all pile up into the bed.
1: It's awkward.
3: And you'll go down and check on them, and one of them has her face just wedged into the wall. How do you sleep like that?
1: Or have you ever, you and your spouse,
3: no,
1: right?
3: No, I can't.
1: You're on the road, and you're staying with a relative. And you get either the kids' room that they've made into a guest room, or you get their guest room. But the guest room is smaller than the master, obviously. And it's up against the wall. And you can't sleep that great anyway, because the pillow is weird, the noises in the house are weird, everything's weird, and then you are against the wall, and you've got to get up to go to the bathroom in the middle of the night, and
3: It's hot, claustrophobic.
1: I know, that's right. And so that's just a few. I hope you enjoyed those. I thought the one about music should make all of us feel better. Even if we're not rich, we can flip on the radio and there are some songs, some tunes that we can listen to.
3: And we're not eating gruel.
1: And we're not eating gruel, right.
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5: This report is sponsored by Audible. Now, there is some debris on the roadway northbound 99 before Hammett Road. That's in the middle lane, and traffic is slow getting by. Westbound 205 is stop and go from 11th Street to 580, and westbound 580 taps the brakes from 132 to Corral Hollow, then again from 205 to North Flynn. Experience Harry Potter, the full cast audio editions on Audible. 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
25: You know, it's interesting. For such a long time, I think people thought about diseases as something that mostly happened later in life. Just in recent years, however, we as a society have really begun to think about preventing certain ailments much, much earlier. Case in point, new study out of Northwestern University School of Medicine found the mid-30s are a major turning point for men's heart health. For women, about a decade later. But for the men, this is the time when you really need to be thinking about your heart health seriously. At a bare minimum, start seeing a primary care doctor once a year just to get your blood pressure and cholesterol checked. You can also look up and then do your best to follow what is known as the American Heart Association's Life's Essential Eight. These are things everyone can do to decrease their risk of heart disease. I'm Dr. Sanjay Gupta, helping you live a better life.
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4: You guys, I just heard the segment where a listener called in offering to donate half of her clothes to Charlie, whose clothing had been stolen. And you're really surprised at how wonderful and kind and kind-hearted and generous your listeners are. And that's sweet. But remember, you all, every one of you, is wonderful and kind-hearted and generous. So it's not really, to me, it's not to pat myself on the back as a listener, but it's not that surprising that similar types of people to you want to listen to your show. And I know that there are D-bags and a-holes who listen because you hear from them in your DMs or emails or whatever, but they're hate listening. They don't love you like we do. So just wanted you to know and think about that. Wonderful. Awesome attracts awesome. So there you go. Have a great day. Love you. Bye. Oh my gosh. As soon as I sent my previous message about how wonderful your listeners are, I heard the segment where the guy was busting on you for not listing every single role that Angela Lansbury has had and said that Max was supposed to be a theater person. So I take it back. Your listeners are not wonderful. Well, some of them are, and some of them are just, I don't even know what. But anyway, the world stinks. But I believe there's hope, so keep shining your lights. Love you. Bye.
5: Thank you, Karen.
6: Yeah.
5: When that guy said, and Max claims to be a theater person, I was like, what?
7: There's no denying that Max does not have an exhaustive knowledge of Angela Lansbury's stage and screen career. There's no denying that. But here's the thing. He never pretended that he did.
6: No, I didn't.
7: And that would be such a random niche specialization, wouldn't it be?
5: I would think so. Yes, Sherry.
7: Like you're at a party and you go, oh my God, hold that thought. Hang on. My friend knows everything about Angela Lansbury. Max, he's talking about the Sweeney Todd movie. Come over here. Like who? Now there are people and I admire these people. I love these people. There are people that have a micro fixation or a micro obsession and they do know everything about. I met a guy once who knew everything you could know about the actor Don Knotts. You want to talk niche. I mean, he was like, now, of course, you know, there's the later Don Knotts where he was the landlord on Three's Company, but we don't really.
6: Mr. Furley.
7: Mr. Furley. And like I'm at like a company function, standing there with my plastic cup of cheap wine going, oh, how does a person become the world's foremost expert in Don Knotts? But I admire it. Don't you kind of admire that? I do.
8: Yeah, that kind of
9: committed his life for that. Yes.
7: Dedication. Yes. Yes. And he's passionate about something. He cares about something. Like we should all be as passionate about anything as this gentleman was about Don Knotts.
5: I don't know that I like things. I love the Philadelphia Phillies, but I don't know that I'm that obsessed with it, that I know every stat of everything. I know some players and I know some things about it, but I'm just, you're right. I admire it.
7: Wouldn't it be kind of fun though to be that person? And then at the end of your life, you know, your online obituary reads, friends and family knew that when it came to Angela Lansbury, Max was a bottomless well of information. Fun facts.
9: And he will be missed.
7: Now, the only way that will be better is if you die by foul play, and then it can be murder he wrote. Angela Lansbury fan. And the saddest part of this is a casual listener's like, huh, I like that show. I never knew that guy was obsessed with Angela Lansbury.
5: Yeah.
7: It's the Bob and Sherry Show.
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7: If you're someone who isn't super active, just thinking about the amount of exercise you're supposed to get every week can feel daunting. 75 minutes of vigorous exercise, 150 minutes of moderate intensity exercise. It's a lot. But I have some good news for you in the form of a recent study out of Norway. Researchers found that for most sedentary people, getting just 5 more minutes of meaningful movement a day had a statistically significant impact on their expected lifespan. So did reducing the amount of time they sat every day by just 30 minutes. That's not to say that this bare minimum is what you should aspire to, but I think it's a good reminder that doing something is always better than doing nothing. The point is, just get started. Work just a little bit more movement into your daily routine, and don't even think of it as exercise. I'm Dr. Sanjay Gupta, helping you live a better life.
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0: K-O-Y, hello, Stockton, and good morning. Waking up to a big ball of sunshine. We're on our way to 92. I'm not going to believe it. Tomorrow's a lot cooler, though. Eyes only in the 80s. Coming up, music from the Police, Ed Sheeran. And remember our sweet deal that's all about golf. The spring golf card becomes available this coming Thursday. 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Police coming up. Next, and Natasha Benningfield.
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17: Across the country right now, at this very moment, there are probably arguments taking place about who's doing more of the housework, the homework, the shuttling of kids from this activity to that. It's true. By and large, women do more of this than men. But doesn't have to be that way. And if you and your spouse can level that playing field, it's going to make both of you and your kids happier. Psychologist Yelena Kecmanovic says, this might be how you get there. As hard as it might be at first, try to think of your partner like a teammate, not an adversary. Learn how to do some of the chores your partner does to get a better understanding of how much effort something takes. And finally, take the time to acknowledge what the other person is doing. And every now and then, even express your appreciation. That'll go a long way. I'm Dr. Sanjay Gupta, helping you live a better life.

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0: Shaboozy, the bar song, 99.3 KJOY. If you ever, oh my God, worked out to the oldies, danced to the oldies with Richard Simmons. Tonight, Diane Sawyer has an ABC special on what happened to Richard. Why did he stay in his mansion, not accept visitors for 10 years? We get an inside look at the house, a visit with his family, his brother that remains, and find out exactly what happened, plus the lady who took care of him for years. It's on ABC tonight, and it'll stream on Disney Plus and Hulu tomorrow. I'm Rachel, getting ready to send you to John Mellencamp, Cleveland, Ohio, Rock and Roll Hall of Fame. It's a big trip. There's cash involved, too, and it's coming up next.
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16: Across the country right now, at this very moment, there are probably arguments taking place about who's doing more of the housework, the homework, the shuttling of kids from this activity to that. It's true. By and large, women do more of this than men. But doesn't have to be that way. And if you and your spouse can level that playing field, it's going to make both of you and your kids happier. Psychologist Yelena Kecmanovich says this might be how you get there. As hard as it might be at first, try to think of your partner like a teammate, not an adversary. Learn how to do some of the chores your partner does to get a better understanding of how much effort something takes. And finally, take the time to acknowledge what the other person is doing. And every now and then, even express your appreciation. That'll go a long way. I'm Dr. Sanjay Gupta, helping you live a better life.
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0: Keys Fallen, 99.3 KJOY. Congratulations to Hannah Harper. She's from Willow Springs, Missouri. She's the American Idol winner, and Alicia Keys was on there last night. Hey, John Mellencamp, you know the songs. You love the voice. You probably have some great memories with all those John songs. And now we're flying you to go see him. You get VIP treatment. There's cash, hotel, airfare. It's all in there. Text this hour's national keyword trouble, T-R-O-U-B-L-E, trouble. National keyword trouble. Text now to number 95819 to win. Teddy Swims coming up. Christina Aguilera, Bruno Mars.
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3: A better life with Dr. Sanjay Gupta.
4: The risk of stroke goes up for all of us as we age, but for women, the risk really amplifies after menopause. In fact, one in five women in the United States between the ages of 55 and 75 will have a stroke. But according to a new study carried out by researchers in California, adhering to the Mediterranean diet can significantly lower that risk. One expert said, "We continue to see study after study showing that a predominantly plant-based diet improves all sorts of different outcomes. Now, with this diet in particular, you've seen it lower the risk of certain types of cancer, diabetes, depression, dementia, even gum disease. Now, as a reminder, the Mediterranean diet prioritizes eating vegetables, fruits, beans, olive oil, nuts and fish, and limiting meat and dairy. I'm Dr. Sanjay Gupta, helping you live a better life."
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0: faithfully, 99.3 KJOY. Pick your park. Oh my gosh, it's one of our favorite things that we do. Do you want to go to California's Great America or Six Flags Discovery Kingdom? All this week, family four packs of tickets will be given out. That's by you hanging out with Deefer in the afternoon. The weekend's on the way. Lady Gaga 2, 99.3 KJOY. The songs you grew up with, the voice you know by heart. 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
6: You know, it's interesting. For such a long time, I think people thought about diseases as something that mostly happened later in life. Just in recent years, however, we as a society have really begun to think about preventing certain ailments much, much earlier. Case in point, new study out of Northwestern University School of Medicine found the mid-30s are a major turning point for men's heart health. For women, about a decade later. But for the men, this is the time when you really need to be thinking about your heart health seriously. At a bare minimum, start seeing a primary care doctor once a year just to get your blood pressure and cholesterol checked. You can also look up and then do your best to follow what is known as the American Heart Association's Life's Essential Eight. These are things everyone can do to decrease the risk of heart disease. I'm Dr. Sanjay Gupta, helping you live a better life.
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0: Ophelia, not the number one name, baby name, but Liam and Olivia are number one again for a seventh year in a row. New shoes coming up, Sia's Unstoppable. And remember, Calaveras County Fair is back this coming weekend, and Defer has your chance to win a family four-pack of tickets all this week. 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
12: Across the country right now, at this very moment, there are probably arguments taking place about who's doing more of the housework, the homework, the shuttling of kids from this activity to that. It's true. By and large, women do more of this than men. But doesn't have to be that way. And if you and your spouse can level that playing field, it's going to make both of you and your kids happier. Psychologist Yelena Kecmanovic says this might be how you get there. As hard as it might be at first, try to think of your partner like a teammate, not an adversary. Learn how to do some of the chores your partner does to get a better understanding of how much effort something takes. And finally, take the time to acknowledge what the other person is doing. And every now and then, even express your appreciation. That'll go a long way. I'm Dr. Sanjay Gupta, helping you live a better life.
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0: We play Wham 99.3 KJOY. Hello, my name is Rachel. Hey, you know, I wanted to mention the Washington Wizards won that NBA draft lottery. They got the number one pick when the first round takes place next month on June the 23rd. We might have federal gas tax suspended too. The Starbucks summer menu arrives today. Pretty cool. Oh, and for what it's worth, several Bigfoot sightings in Northeast Ohio. Yeah. Coming up, Mariah Carey, Justin Timberlake, 99.3 KJOY.
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10: Across the country right now, at this very moment, there are probably arguments taking place about who's doing more of the housework, the homework, the shuttling of kids from this activity to that. It's true. By and large, women do more of this than men. But doesn't have to be that way. And if you and your spouse can level that playing field, it's going to make both of you and your kids happier. Psychologist Yelena Kecmanovic says this might be how you get there. As hard as it might be at first, try to think of your partner like a teammate, not an adversary. Learn how to do some of the chores your partner does to get a better understanding of how much effort something takes. And finally, take the time to acknowledge what the other person is doing. And every now and then, even express your appreciation. That'll go a long way. I'm Dr. Sanjay Gupta, helping you live a better life.
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0: Miley Cyrus gets her star on the Hollywood Walk of Fame. That's a very big deal, and she's pretty excited about it. Who wouldn't be, right? You know, May means a fresh start, and we've got this contest that's online called Blossom and Bloom, and someone just like you is about to win $2,000. 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
4: You ever wonder why the same cold virus makes some people so sick and others not sick at all? Well, according to an interesting new study out of Yale School of Medicine, one key factor is how quickly the cells in their noses, called nasal cells, respond to the virus and contain it. It's called the interferon response, and it can vary for different people. Now, when that response gets inhibited, it can trigger a different reaction, which leads to excessive mucus production and inflammation. In other words, a cold that is a lot more miserable. Of course, there are other factors at play: your genetics, any underlying conditions, immunity from vaccinations or previous infections. If you are trying really hard not to get sick, high-quality masks, they can be very effective. Also, good old-fashioned hand washing. And remember not to touch your face. I'm Dr. Sanjay Gupta, helping you live a better life.
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0: 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They're all out together on the road this year. 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
2: 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I appreciate the safety, but snitches get stitches, Frau Blücher. Like if I wanted the dealership to know everything I'm up to, I could call them.
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10: If you're someone who isn't super active, just thinking about the amount of exercise you're supposed to get every week can feel daunting. 75 minutes of vigorous exercise, 150 minutes of moderate intensity exercise. It's a lot. But I have some good news for you in the form of a recent study out of Norway. Researchers found that for most sedentary people, getting just 5 more minutes of meaningful movement a day had a statistically significant impact on their expected lifespan. So did reducing the amount of time they sat every day by just 30 minutes. That's not to say that this bare minimum is what you should aspire to, but I think it's a good reminder that doing something is always better than doing nothing. The point is, just get started. Work just a little bit more movement into your daily routine, and don't even think of it as exercise. I'm Dr. Sanjay Gupta, helping you live a better life.
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0: back door. Memories, Maroon 5 on 99.3 KJOY. I'm Dee Ferreira. Coming up in about 30 minutes, going to give you a chance to get a four-pack of tickets, go see our own Stockton Ports in action this Sunday. Going to be a 2:09 first pitch game at the beautiful Banner Island Ballpark. Again, that's in about 30 minutes. Right now, let's try and get you qualified to go see John Mellencamp. He's back on stage, and you could go. It's an epic flyaway for two, your flight, your hotel, even some cash coming your way if you're the grand prize winner. You'll also get tickets to the Rock and Roll Hall of Fame. I've always wanted to go there. And you'll get VIP seats to see John Mellencamp. Here is your 2 o'clock hour national text keyword, MORE, M-O-R-E. Text the word MORE to 95819. Good luck. You got one more keyword coming your way in the 5 o'clock hour.
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10: For years, scientists have been studying the association between depression and dementia. As you might expect, the relationship is complicated. But there's this new study out of the UK which found it's not just broad strokes. There are six symptoms of depression that are especially correlated with dementia risk years later. Number one, losing confidence in yourself. Two, not being able to face up to your problems. Three, not feeling warmth or affection from other people. Four, feeling nervous and anxious all the time. Five, not being satisfied with the way tasks are carried out. And finally, six, difficulty concentrating. What we could be seeing here is the impact of people becoming less social, or that certain changes in the brain lead to both depression and dementia. But dementia takes longer to manifest. If you notice these symptoms, talk to your doctor about it. I'm Dr. Sanjay Gupta, helping you live a better life.

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0: 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What a gorgeous day. Sitting like, you know, low 90s today. That's tolerable, right? Coming up in minutes, your shot at winning a four-pack of tickets to see the Ports.
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0: 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Phil Collins in the air tonight. You can't help it. When the drums kick in, you have to pull out your air drum sticks and play your own air drum, right? It's just something that you do. It's kind of like built into the song. Hey, it's Dee Ferreira, and we've got something that you need to do. Because it's family fun. You got to take the kids out to Banner Island Ballpark. The Ports are going to be in action this Sunday. Such a beautiful place to go. And you know, on Sundays after the game, the kids get to run the bases, which is fun. It's a 209 first pitch, caller 9. You're going to get a 4-pack of tickets from KJOY. So you can have some fun out at the ballpark this Sunday. 209-478-4993. Good luck.
1: Sun's out, fun's on. 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
11: If you are the parent of an infant, it can be really hard to find baby foods that are truly healthy for your child. According to a new study out of UNC Chapel Hill, almost 3/4 of baby foods are ultra-processed and may contain additives that are linked to potential health problems later in life. The study's lead author said what shocked her was that the top ingredient in 71% of these baby foods wasn't a fruit or vegetable, it was one or more additives that babies' guts are not fully developed enough to be able to handle. Eating the right food at this stage of life is so important because this is when children begin developing dietary preferences for the rest of their lives. So take the extra time to look at the ingredient labels on the foods you are buying. You're going to want short lists and also ingredients that you recognize. I'm Dr. Sanjay Gupta, helping you live a better life.

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0: 99.3 KJY. That song just sounds like my wife at night. It's hot. It's cold. It's hot. It's cold. I'm Dee Ferreira. All right, let's try and get you into the Calaveras County Fair and Jumping Frog Jubilee. Kicks off on Thursday and then runs through Sunday at the fairgrounds in Angels Camp. Always a great time out there for the entire family. And I got a four-pack of tickets, so you can take your fam. 209-478-4993. Caller 9, you're going to the fair.
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10: You know, it's interesting. For such a long time, I think people thought about diseases as something that mostly happened later in life. Just in recent years, however, we as a society have really begun to think about preventing certain ailments much, much earlier. Case in point, new study out of Northwestern University School of Medicine found the mid-30s are a major turning point for men's heart health. For women, about a decade later. But for the men, this is the time when you really need to be thinking about your heart health seriously. At a bare minimum, start seeing a primary care doctor once a year just to get your blood pressure and cholesterol checked. You can also look up and then do your best to follow what is known as the American Heart Association's Life's Essential Eight. These are things everyone can do to decrease their risk of heart disease. I'm Dr. Sanjay Gupta, helping you live a better life.
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99.3 KJOY. Journey going to be out on their final frontier tour, and it's going to make a stop right here in Stockton, Adventist Health Arena, Thursday, September 17th. 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

0: 99.3 KJOY, that is Christina Perry. I'm Dee Ferreira. Who be this?
1: Hi, let me find her. She ran away from me. Her name's Maria.
0: Oh, I thought you were telling me your dog ran away.
1: No, it's my coworker. She called, but she had to run out for a real quick minute.
0: Where'd she go?
1: I took to the bathroom.
2: You gotta go, you gotta go.
1: Oh, she's right here. She's right here. Hello?
0: So we need to know, everybody's listening, where did you have to run off to?
1: To get me some lemonade.
0: Oh, she thought you may have gone to the bathroom.
1: No, I got some lemonade. It's our nursing home week.
0: No, I get it. Gotta get the lemonade. You've also got a 4-pack of tickets for the Calaveras County Fair and Jumping Frog Jubilee. Kicks off on Thursday, runs through Sunday. Congratulations.
1: Oh, no, thank you. Think I've been wanting to go to that.
0: And they're probably going to have lemonade there, too.
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16: A better life with Dr. Sanjay Gupta.
17: If you are the parent of an infant, it can be really hard to find baby foods that are truly healthy for your child. According to a new study out of UNC Chapel Hill, almost three-quarters of baby foods are ultra-processed and may contain additives that are linked to potential health problems later in life. The study's lead author said what shocked her was that the top ingredient in 71% of these baby foods wasn't a fruit or vegetable. It was one or more additives that babies' guts are not fully developed enough to be able to handle. Eating the right food at this stage of life is so important because this is when children begin developing dietary preferences for the rest of their lives. So take the extra time to look at the ingredient labels on the foods you are buying. You're going to want short lists and also ingredients that you recognize. I'm Dr. Sanjay Gupta, helping you live a better life.
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0: Bruno Mars, Lady Gaga, Dying with a Smile, 99.3 KJOY. I'm Dee Ferreira. 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
10: A better life with Dr. Sanjay Gupta.
11: If you are the parent of an infant, it can be really hard to find baby foods that are truly healthy for your child. According to a new study out of UNC Chapel Hill, almost 3/4 of baby foods are ultra-processed and may contain additives that are linked to potential health problems later in life. The study's lead author said, what shocked her was that the top ingredient in 71% of these baby foods wasn't a fruit or vegetable, it was one or more additives that babies' guts are not fully developed enough to be able to handle. Eating the right food at this stage of life is so important because this is when children begin developing dietary preferences for the rest of their lives. So take the extra time to look at the ingredient labels on the foods you are buying. You're going to want short lists and also ingredients that you recognize. I'm Dr. Sanjay Gupta, helping you live a better life.
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0: 99.3 KJOY, Manic Monday, the Bengals, I'm Dee Ferreira. What would you rather have, a Manic Monday or a Sweet Deal Thursday? Yeah, Sweet Deal Thursday, right? We got one coming up, and it's perfect timing because we got through Mother's Day. We got Father's Day on the way, and if Dad loves to hit the links and swing the club and hit that little round ball, 2026 Spring Golf Card sponsored by Golf Cart Pros in Manteca is going to be on sale at an incredible price Thursday morning. Two rounds of golf plus a golf cart for each round at these two different amazing courses. 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Dad's worth $125, isn't he? 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Coming up in 30 minutes, it's a new, I'm all excited, 30 minutes. 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
10: If you're someone who isn't super active, just thinking about the amount of exercise you're supposed to get every week can feel daunting. 75 minutes of vigorous exercise, 150 minutes of moderate intensity exercise. It's a lot. But I have some good news for you in the form of a recent study out of Norway. Researchers found that for most sedentary people, getting just 5 more minutes of meaningful movement a day had a statistically significant impact on their expected lifespan. So did reducing the amount of time they sat every day by just 30 minutes. That's not to say that this bare minimum is what you should aspire to, but I think it's a good reminder that doing something is always better than doing nothing. The point is, just get started. Work just a little bit more movement into your daily routine, and don't even think of it as exercise. I'm Dr. Sanjay Gupta, helping you live a better life.
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